Mm-hmm.

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4: 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I am your presenter, Eldridge Charles. In the headlines, one man is pronounced dead after a deadly shooting in Bexar yesterday. A new center at the Tapio Hospital provides free prosthetic care to St. Lucia, and a woman has been charged in a money laundering scheme connected to Creators Alliance. These stories and more, as well as the weather report in today's broadcast. We begin with news that one man is dead following a shooting on a small farm in Bexar shortly after midday on Wednesday. Family members identified the victim as Cleus Sulal. An eyewitness said that he heard gunshots, including what sounded like a machine gun. Then he said, "I saw two fellas with masks running towards the river." Sulal was a farmer who planted potatoes on his farm along the Bexar Highway. Police arrived at the scene shortly after the shooting and have launched an investigation. St. Lucians living with limb loss, cost, and difficulty of accessing prosthetic devices. For St. Lucians living with limb loss, the cost and difficulty of accessing prosthetic devices can be significant. A new facility opening Thursday aims to remove those barriers by providing prosthetic services free of charge. The prosthetic center at Tapio Hospital is an initiative of the Rotary Club Caribbean Plus, bringing together several partners to expand access to prosthetic and rehabilitative care in St. Lucia. The project involves the government of St. Lucia, Hope to Walk, Montero Medical Mission, and the Tapio Foundation, combining resources and expertise to make prosthetic services more accessible locally. The center will officially open on Thursday, September 24th, and is expected to provide free prosthetic services to persons living with limb loss. The minister responsible for persons with disabilities, Honorable Jeremiah Norbert, has been pushing for disability issues to receive greater national attention, saying the country must fundamentally change how persons with disabilities are viewed and supported. Speaking recently about the ministry's wider disability sensitization efforts, Norbert said the objective is to treat disability as a priority and to change the perception, while calling for a paradigm shift in the way society deals with persons with disabilities. The new center supports the wider push towards greater inclusion, giving beneficiaries across the services access to services that can improve mobility, independence, and participation in everyday life. Representatives of the organization involved are expected to provide further details on the center's operations and available services. St. Lucian sculptors are being prepared to take their work beyond local workshops and tourism displays and into international markets as a new phase of training combined with traditional craftsmanship with the business skills needed to turn art into sustainable income. The Cultural Development Foundation, CDF, in partnership with the Embassy of the Republic of China, Taiwan in St. Lucia, and Spotlight Taiwan, launched a second phase of its wood sculpting workshop on Wednesday under the theme From Workshop to World Shops. This time, the focus extends well beyond carving. Participants are being trained in product finishing, preservation, export readiness, marketing, business registration, grant opportunities, intellectual property and licensing areas. Organizers believe could help local sculptors transform their talent into viable businesses. CDF Executive Director Ramona Henry Wine said, "Talent has never been St. Lucia's problem. What artists often lack," she explained, "are opportunities to learn, to experiment, to collaborate, and to see their work through a different lens." The program builds on the inaugural workshop held in 2024 and is supported through Spotlight Taiwan, an initiative of Taiwan's Ministry of Culture. Taiwan's ambassador to St. Lucia, Her Excellency Nicole Y.C. Su, said the partnership was also revealed cultural connections between the two countries, noting that both share a deep appreciation for the arts and for the traditions expressed through sculpture. Taiwanese sculptor Hank Tsai, who facilitated the 2024 program, has returned to lead the advanced workshop. He said artists may create for themselves, but they are also producing work they can offer to the world, making the From Workshop to World Shops theme particularly fitting. CDF Training, Development and Events Officer Carla Chico said the objective is to help sculptors produce higher quality work that meets international standards and is ready for export, while ensuring the knowledge of established craftsmen is passed on to younger generations. Finally, from us this afternoon, the investigation into the collapsed Creators Alliance investment scheme has taken another turn, with the Financial Intelligence Authority charging a Gros Lay woman with 7 counts of money laundering involving approximately $1.062 million. Electra Fernand of Massad Gros Lay was among several people detained during a joint island-wide operation by the FIA and the Royal Central Police Force in May 2025. as authorities investigated the Creators Alliance scheme. Creators Alliance, described by the FIA as a suspected pyramid-style investment opportunity, began operating locally and regionally around June 2024 before collapsing abruptly in March 2025. According to the authorities, thousands of investors in St. Lucia and across the Caribbean suffered significant financial losses. The latest charges follow a separate set of criminal proceedings stemming from the investigation. Six people were charged by the Major Crimes Unit in May 2025 with operating a virtual asset business without a license under the Virtual Asset Business Act. One later pled guilty, while the remaining five, including Fernand, remain on bail awaiting trial. The FIA said its investigation into suspected money laundering connected to Creators Alliance continued after those initial charges, culminating in Fernand's arrest and subsequent charges under Sections 28 and 30 of the Money Laundering Prevention Act. Money laundering under these provisions carries maximum penalties of up to $1 million in fines and or 15 years imprisonment. Fernand subsequently appeared before Magistrate Reynolds of the First District Court for a bail hearing and was granted bail. The FIA release contains an apparent inconsistency in the bail figure, spelling out $125,000 while placing $25,000 in brackets, so the precise amount is unclear from the document. As the investigation continues, the FIA has renewed its warning to the public to exercise caution before putting money into unregulated or unauthorized investment schemes and to seek independent professional advice to verify whether an investment entity is legitimate and properly licensed. This has been your Fire 107.7 FM Midday News Update. And now for the weather report. The weather report is brought to you with the kind compliments of the St. Lucia Meteorological Services. Your forecaster this afternoon Virgil Saltibus. Present weather at Urinoir Airport is partly cloudy. Present weather at GFL Charles Airport is also partly cloudy. Present temperature at Urinoir Airport is 32 degrees Celsius or 90 degrees Fahrenheit. Wind at Urinoir Airport is blowing from the east at 17 miles per hour or 28 kilometers per hour. Rainfall in the 24-hour period that ended at 8 a.m. today at Urinoir Airport, 3.0 millimeters, at GFL Charles Airport, a trace. Sunset today will be at 5:58 p.m. with sunrise tomorrow at 5:53 a.m. Forecast for St. Lucia valid for the next 24 hours. Winds will be blowing from the east near 17 miles per hour or 28 kilometers per hour. Weather partly cloudy and warm, occasionally becoming cloudy with a few brief showers. Marine forecast for seas in a 25 mile or 40 kilometer radius from St. Lucia. Tides at Castries Harbour, high at 2:27 p.m., low at 8:01 p.m. Tides for Beaufort Bay, high at 3:34 p.m., low at 9:28 p.m. Seas slight to moderate with waves 3 to 5 feet or 0.9 to 1.5 meters. The tropical weather outlook: the Atlantic high pressure system will maintain light to moderate easterly winds along with generally stable and warm conditions across the Lesser Antilles during the forecast period. Tropical wave located over the central tropical Atlantic is moving westward near 12 miles per hour or 19 kilometers per hour. Over the far eastern tropical Atlantic, a tropical wave linked with a low-pressure area a few hundred miles south-southeast of the Cabo Verde Islands. The system is traveling northwest to north and could briefly develop into a tropical depression late today or Friday. This has been your daily weather report, compliments of the St. Lucia Meteorological Services. And now for a recap of the headlines. A woman has been charged over alleged $1.06 million over an alleged $1.6 million in money laundering. A free prosthetic care center will soon open at the Tapio Hospital, and St. Lucian sculptors target global markets with a From Workshop to World Shops to World Shops workshop. 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I'm your presenter, Eldridge Charles. Join us again at 2 p.m. for Hard Talk, where we discuss the issues that matter.
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Good afternoon, St. Lucia, and welcome to another edition of Fire. Welcome to another edition of Hard Talk here on Fire 107.7 FM. What you just heard was my new theme song and the official song of the station. It was written and recorded by one of our loyal listeners, and I'm very, very appreciative right now. I love the song. It just puts a fire in my belly every time I hear it. At least there's one bright spot in our day, right? So good afternoon to you once again. Welcome to another edition of Hard Talk here on Fire 107.7 FM. I used to do this show when I first joined the media. It was on this very station, but at the time it was called One Lucian Radio. I don't know if you guys recall. But I used to start the show by saying, "Welcome to sunny St. Lucia." And I miss that. I miss this positivity, the positive energy that used to rule my day back then, you know? When things were kind of on a downward spiral, but they weren't that bad. You know, it wasn't that bad. Back in 2018, and things were looking up. Things were really looking up in St. Lucia. Then COVID came. And with it came, you know, all kinds of devastation. 6 years later, you would think that we as St. Lucians would have learned to cope with COVID. We would have learned to adapt to the hardships that this unexpected disease brought to our doorstep. You would have thought that, you know, we had adapted, we had gotten better, we had learned from the lessons, the mistakes we made. But alas, that is not the case. Every time you find something to smile about, to laugh about, to just enjoy life about, a dark cloud seems to descend on our people out of nowhere, seemingly. Out of nowhere. And, you know, You try and you try to find something, anything that will shift your perspective, that will let you see the glass half full. Some of you are chuckling right now at my choice of phrase, but I'm serious. And you cannot find it. It's a struggle. Because there's a serious lack of, is it a lack or is it purposeful? This is what we're going to ask ourselves today. Is it that we are lacking, that we're missing something, or are we choosing
our fate? Are we choosing to be blind to the realities around us? Now, I don't, before I go any further, I think I should welcome all of my listeners. So those of you listening in via the Fire 107.7 FM link, good afternoon to you. Welcome to the broadcast. Those of you joining in over social media via the Fire FM Facebook page, good afternoon to you as well. And welcome. I don't know, I've just been in a reflective mood recently. I think it's because I've been listening to the parliamentary proceedings in another Caribbean jurisdiction. And I wasn't doing it because I'm actually even interested in what's going on over there. I just wanted to see whether or not this willful blindness carried over to the other Caribbean islands, or if this was something unique to St. Lucian society. It's unique to St. Lucian society. But you know where I've seen willful blindness, guys? You wouldn't believe me. But every time I turn around, when I look at Facebook, I see these little reels, these little Facebook AI dramas. Have you come across them? Have you seen them? And it's always someone who is of noble birth, high born, from a powerful family, who thinks they have the right to trample all over somebody that they consider lesser than. But what really intrigues me is that there's always a crowd. And these people, they're not involved in the trampling. They're just in the crowd, and they are no better than the person being considered lowborn, whose rights are being trampled on, but they're always egging on the person doing the trampling. They're always there to laugh at the individual who is down on their luck. The person that they consider trash. And whenever that person challenges the status quo, they're always there to tell that person to give up and get on your knees and beg for forgiveness and, you know, that kind of thing. And I've just been wondering, are these people studying St. Lucia when they decide to make these short films? I'm serious. Because doesn't that sound like the color fools and labor hacks to you? Last year, it was August 19th, to be precise. I took part in a silent protest outside the House of Parliament. And
Unfortunately, in my quest to get a comment from the female members of parliament, I ran afoul of the leader of government business in the House, deputy prime minister, highborn noble himself, Ernest Hiller. Y'all can call him honorable if you want. Y'all can even call him doctor if you want. I think if somebody decides to put their hands on me, I have the right to address them by the name on their birth certificate. You know what I mean? Their government name. And if I choose to not give them any accolades, I think I have the right to do that. Mr. Hille at the time decided that I was lesser than. I was the lowborn serf who decided to challenge the mighty Labour Party, his clan. And he decided that he was going to make me pay, that he was going to humiliate me. So he saw me daring to stand in the House of Parliament, just quietly, just standing there, and deemed that I was too low born to stand there. I guess my very presence was an insult to his nobility. I don't know. I really don't know how somebody could be just standing there on their own business, not saying a word to you, not seeking an audience with you, not having anything, no interaction with you whatsoever. But you suddenly take it upon yourself to attempt to humiliate them, to make them know their place. You know, just like those little Facebook AI dramas. It really was, when I look back on it, it really was a Facebook AI drama in truth. And then he did what he did. Everyone who was there that day took his side. They laughed. They watched. They didn't lift a finger to do anything about it because it wasn't them. And they wanted to be better than me. They wanted to prove their loyalty, I guess. So, I did the only thing open to me. I sought redress through the proper channels. And then, his people, his flock, his followers, they came for me, and the attacks were vicious and unending. One by one, they came at me, thinking that I was easily vanquished. They made up stories, they made up lies. They said that I could never, ever see one day in court. I was too lowborn, I was too small, I was too inferior.
I was too powerless to do anything but accept my fate. Who did I think I was to defy the great Ernest Hillier? That I should be thankful, you know, that he decided to trample on my rights, because that was what I deserved for being a low-born, you know, for being not one of them. But you know what they forgot? That at the end of all of those little AI dramas, the person who is being trampled upon by everyone usually turns out to be the most powerful of them all. You might see me looking a little spruced up today. I mean, I'm always looking fly, but today I'm a bit spruced up. That's because today I attended a court hearing. And today the charges were read. Today, Mr. Hillier finally decided to stop running and to accept his fate and to show up in court. Of course, he pled guilty to the charges against him, because why should he? He's a noble. He is the big man is

the debt minister, the leader of government business in the House, a privileged member of the House meant. And just as I walked in, because I was a little late, a few minutes late, the case has been sent to trial. I'm going to, after all, so of course, it's been a long day coming. It's been over a year for something that, if this man had simply apologized last year when the incident happened, I would have let go. I'm not that petty a person. I'm not. Okay, maybe I am. Just a little bit. Maybe I am just a little bit. But if he had apologized, if he had simply done the human thing, I overreacted. I overstepped. I'm sorry. How can I make it up to you? That's all I needed. Simple. It would have ended in a day a year ago. Instead, he felt that he and his supporters could scare me, could bully me, could attack me at will, could treat me as if I were less than. Wrong move. Wrong move. Because you see, there's something about me that these people did not realize. I know my rights. I know the Constitution, and I know my protections under the law, and no way was I going to allow anyone to treat me as if I were less than. Not gonna happen. Ain't no way I would allow myself to be trampled upon. I would allow my rights to be trampled upon, because I am owed those rights. Under the law, under the Constitution, and I am protected. Not just me, all of us. You see, sometimes in St. Lucia, not sometimes, all the time in St. Lucia, we forget that we are equal. Every man and woman in this land is equal, and we have equal protections under the law. And nobody, not you, not me, not Ernest Hillaire, not Philip J. Pierre, not even Governor General Felix Finisterre, is above the law. And when we allow foolishness to run rampant in our country,

It does so because we allow it. All of that we suffer in this country, all of the injustice, the cost of living, the high utility bills, the violent crime, it can only happen if we allow it. All of the nonsense that happens in this country, all of the foolishness, all of the disrespect, all of the hatred, racism, all of the broken promises, it happens because people forget who we are and what we stand for. We have given our power over these individuals, and we receive scraps in return, and we say, thank you, Massa. Now, after our forefathers fought so hard, so unendingly, to the chains of slavery from our arms and feet, can someone please explain to me why we decided that we're going to put those shackles back on in our brains? Who says we the people don't have power? Who says we the people cannot stand up? Who says we the people aren't owed answers from the men and women we empower to represent us? And don't you believe it has stopped, St. Lucia? It hasn't. It continues. It still continues. And the only way they can make us stop is by attacking us, bullying us, making us feel as if we are right to question them. But that's not true. That is not true. We have the right to questions. We have the right to question everything. Because we are the ones paying the piper. And it is our purview call the tune. There are so many things happening in this country today, St. Lucia, under our very noses. And we remain ignorant of the facts. Whether it is willful ignorance, or whether we are purposely saying to ourselves, leave that alone, I don't have time, I have bigger fish to fry, I need to take care of my family, I don't have time to listen, I don't have time to pay attention, I'll deal with it at a later date. Or whether we are saying to ourselves, you know what, that's politics, that's politicians' thing, they're not my business, it doesn't affect me. And I think that's the biggest bluff that we tell ourselves, the biggest lie we tell ourselves, that the governance of our country

not our business, because it does not directly affect me. That's the biggest lie. That's the biggest illusion. But there's nobody fooling us with that lie or that illusion. We are fooling ourselves. And we need to stop. We need to end this farce, this charade. And I came across one such instance just recently. I'll tell you what I'm talking about. And I wanted to get a clip for you, but

I want to get it from the horse's mouth, because if I don't do that, people might think that I'm making things up.

in May, sorry, that would be March of 2025, Prime Minister Philip J. Pierre brought a motion to the House to pass a law establishing a sovereign wealth fund in St. Lucia. He said that this legislation will create additional national income streams via strategic investments. And these revenue streams would be dedicated to providing a safety net for times of natural disasters and issues pertaining to climate change. Do you guys remember that? Now,

0: fund. I have a news clip here that I want to play for you concerning this landmark achievement. Let me play it. It's from HTS, and I want you to listen very carefully.
1: Championed as a safety net for the nation, St. Lucia's Sovereign Wealth Fund has received its first endowment from the island's Citizenship by Investment program.
2: The CIP program has made its first transfer to the Sovereign Wealth Fund. The first transfer, the CIP program, the CIP unit has made its first transfer to the Sovereign Wealth Fund.
1: The creation of the SWF in 2025 was not without criticism leveled against the fund, with concerns over lack of transparency and oversight. Despite the pushback, the Sovereign Wealth Fund bill passed through all stages of Parliament and was formally established in 2025. Prime Minister Pierre points to the global exaltation of Burkina Faso under the leadership of Ibrahim Traoré with a similar established sovereign wealth fund as redemption of the direction he chose.
2: He was being applauded by the world thing for having a sovereign wealth fund. He was being applauded for having a sovereign wealth fund. You know, in St. Lucia, he took me to court for the sovereign wealth fund. Yes. Miss Morton is laughing. Do you know, I was accused. They wanted to take us to court, supported by people, take the government to court for the Sovereign Wealth Fund.
1: Key characteristics of the Sovereign Wealth Fund.
0: Now, when you listen to this newscast, it sounds as if the Prime Minister has made a deposit into the Sovereign Wealth Fund and things are well on the way, right? Isn't that what it sounds like? Doesn't it sound like money has been deposited and now that money is being invested for the future of our nation? For our climate resilience and all the other things that the Sovereign Wealth Fund is supposed to bring, all the other benefits that it's supposed to bring to the nation. That's what it sounds like, right? Now, of course, the Sovereign Wealth Fund is the brainchild of the Minister of Economic Development. This is usually a portfolio reserved for the Prime Minister of the country. In fact, only two men have held this post who have not been prime ministers. The first was Honorable Guy Joseph during the Alan Chastney administration. And the second happens to be the current holder of that portfolio, Mr. Wayne Girard. Forgive me if I don't refer to these gentlemen as honorable. I've taken a stance that if I am to call you honorable, you need to show proof that you actually have honor. And I'm not taking anything away from Mr. Girard. I simply have not had any experience dealing with the gentleman. He's one of those politicians who shies away from the spotlight, shies away from the camera. He once said to me that he's still learning and

he doesn't want to come to the forefront because he doesn't feel as if he is ready. He feels like, you know, he needs to keep his head down and do the work. And I respect that. I mean, I respect that. That is way more than you see from the other individuals in his cabin, well, his other colleagues. Don't get me started on his other colleagues. I think they can learn a thing or two from Mr. Girard. If you don't have anything meaningful to say, make like the reggae song and just shut up. But Mr. Girard has been he's a man of few words and even fewer interactions, and I have not yet been able to judge his character for myself. And based on the company he keeps, you know, show me your friends, I'll tell you who you are. I prefer to reserve my judgment. And for now, I will call him Mr. Girard. I just don't have enough information, you know? I need more information before I can call him, before I can attach any titles or accolades to him. Nothing against him. I just don't have enough information as yet. So for now, he remains Mr. Girard. I think if we make these people own the title honorable, things might go a bit better in this country. What do you think? But back to Mr. Girard. At Monday's pre-cabinet press briefing, Mr. Girard gave an update on the Sovereign Wealth Fund. And I can tell you, it was extremely enlightening.

0: Now, forgive me. I want you to hear the question and the answer. So I'm going to cut the clip a little before he starts speaking about the Sovereign Wealth Fund. So when I put on his comments, you're going to hear him talking about snake venom and why he thinks that he should have it in his constituency. But right after, he's asked a question about the Sovereign Wealth Fund. So we have a call on the line already. Good afternoon to you, caller. You are on the air.
1: Angie, how are you doing? Good day.
0: I'm good. How are you?
1: I'm good. I'm okay. Angie, I called you to make 2 points. First, the situation with the deportee who made the threats over social media.
0: Yeah, wasn't he arrested? Wasn't he arrested and charged?
1: Yes, and that's what I'm calling about. All right. When there is some discussion on that matter already, and like I've said before on another program, that we are being faced with that on our regular morning shows on a regular basis.
0: True.
1: And if I can just draw one or two instances where such was done, or we have had some threats in the media. We had a case where threats were made against social media against Alan Chastney. During COVID time, some Taliban dressed fella, I think he was from Vieux-Fort, and probably a constituent of this, and Kenny Anthony vouched to
0: I think he said he was that? Going to represent the guy in court.
1: Didn't free he? Of charge.
0: Yes.
1: Alright. Sometime after or before that, guy, a young guy on one of the made a comment on talk to he said something like he was passing on the block and he heard the young fella saying that they planning something, they don't mind or they have a mind to do something to the government. Something to that effect. That wasn't a threat the guy made, you know. The guy said that he heard, he was passing on the block and he heard somebody say, or the other guys, the young guys, discussing their view or their dissatisfaction with government, that they are mad to attack them. That was not a threat. That was not a threat by the person making it. The guy is basically reporting on something that he heard. All right? But anyway, that guy, it was almost instructed that the guy should have been picked up immediately after the show. Can you recall that?
0: Vaguely.
1: It was on a talk show with Rick Green.
0: I can recall that vaguely.
1: Yeah. I mean, the flag blowers and the horn blowers, that was the discussion at the time. That's two instances. There are more, you know. But I can think of a number happening on NBC, as usual.
0: Yeah, in fact,
1: both by Richard Frederick.
0: In fact, I recall one time, and I don't know if you would recall that. At the time, Mary Isaac was the Minister of Health, and she was representing, well, she had lost her seat, But she was the Minister of Health, and she had gone up in the constituency of Castries South. And I recall Hess Oil had built a beach park in that constituency.
1: A beach park, yes, yes.
0: And they held a handing over ceremony, and they handed the park over to Mary Isaac. And I recall quite vividly being on a bus and hearing Yadi on NBC instructing people in the area, people from Castries South, to attack Mary Isaac. He instructed the people to take wood, take wire, take whatever, arm themselves with whatever they can find, and don't allow this woman. The woman did not even win her seat. Don't allow this woman to take you all for papi show. Fight back. Take back your thing, as if he was instructing the people to break out into war against Miss Isaac. I recall
1: quite vividly. So that was what he did actually. There was another Anna, because I was inclusion.
0: Could you move around a bit, because you're breaking up and I can barely hear you coming in and out. So if you could just shift your location.
1: I was saying, you hear me better?
0: I can hear you better now. Better? Yes. Yes, it's better okay. Now.
1: There was an instance where Tom Chu was threatened. And that guy from Vieux-Fort, Walter Forsois.
0: Mm-hmm.
1: Was it Walter Forsois? Yeah, I think he was. The fake doctor.
0: Yeah.
1: Fake Dr. Forsois. Walter Forsois. No, it wasn't Forsois, man. It was Harold Dalson. Harold Dalson.
0: Mm, the don't put your tongue in my tongue minister.
1: Yeah. Yeah. Called out the Soufre constituents. Anytime they see Tom Chu in Soufre, push their hands in his pocket. Take his money. Put some licks on him. Because the money he has in his pocket is their money.
0: How he
1: can you recall
0: out?
1: That? I don't know. That is Dr. Walter Harold Dalson's calculation. That's his that's his mindset. That Tom Chu's money is Soufre people's money, because he said at one. That was when the Labour Party was saying that the Taiwanese were funding. Fraudulently giving, participating in dirty money with the UWP. Mm-hmm. Remember that was a time.
0: I remember that. I think it was over the constituency development fund.
1: Right.
0: Mm-hmm.
1: So Tom Chu, the Taiwanese were giving Flabo's money, government money. And Tom Chu was just giving it out to ministers, so he was supporting the corruption. And instead of him having the money in his pocket, he was instructing Labour Party people in Soufre to basically rub and beat Tom Chu anytime they catch him in Soufre.
0: Now, you need to see what you just said in a different way, because the way you said it leaves room for people to believe
1: these
0: allegations were actually true. So I think you should rephrase it.
1: No, well, I just said it. I just two different words. I say, instead of pushing your hand in his pocket and taking his money and putting licks on him, I said rob him, which is the same thing.
0: No. That's not what I meant.
1: The
0: allegations against Tom Chu. Because these were allegations. These were never proven. That was just political mischief.
1: Yes.
0: okay?
1: Yes, the SLP
0: the way you said that makes it sound as if it's something that actually used to happen. But these were allegations that were leveled against the man
1: by the Labour Party.
0: Made by the Labour Party. But these were never, and afterwards, I think the gentleman was recalled. They insisted, when Kenny Anthony came into power, he insisted that Tom Chu be recalled.
1: Tom Chu be replaced.
0: Because he said that Tom Chu was interfering in local politics.
1: Right. You're right, Angie. Mm-hmm. So, those are instances, just from the top of our head, we can pull that out.
0: Mm-hmm.
1: If we research, we'd get about 20 more instances where Labour Party people, the bomb under the seat, Riani Isidore bomb scare on the airport, closing the airport for half of a day, and those guys are head front seat at the Labour Party activities all around the island. So we can pull those instances, very easy for us to get that. But again, let me go back to the main point. That guy who made the threat, and it wasn't addressed to any particular person. It wasn't addressed to Soufre people or Castries people to beat up or go and beat up SLP people. It was a general
0: statement, threat,
1: which I don't condone, a general statement that the man makes. Sometimes he feel like doing something because the people are so stupid, whatever, the guy was saying.
0: Yeah, he was expressing frustration. Do you know that part of the conditions of his bail, listen to how foolish this is. Part of the conditions of his bail is that he is not allowed to express any frustration over social media.
1: Angie, the court. Now, I would almost want to guess the magistrate that made up that those conditions. I almost can't tell you who the magistrate was. But I'll not say it yet. I can guess, and I know almost 99%, I'm sure who that magistrate is. But anyway, that's for another show. That's for a full disclosure show.
0: Mm-hmm.
1: But you can see how ridiculous that is.
0: Yes, of course.
1: Social media, St. Lucia's social Facebook is the most ignorant, the most ill-advised,
0: unruly,
1: stupid commentaries you can get. Now, how the magistrate is supposed to check on that, those statements? Have she been checking?
0: I don't think so.
1: I know it's a woman. I know the magistrate is a woman.
0: No, I feel like...
1: Have she been checking social media?
0: I honestly want to ask the magistrate, and you see, that's the caliber of law enforcement of does the magistrate realize that she is violating the gentleman's constitutional right to free speech?
1: Facebook and them have their way of dealing with people that they, I don't know how they do it.
0: Listen,
1: I would hate to be the one doing it for them,
0: Foster,
1: but I mean, there is so much nonsense on Facebook.
0: Foster.
1: Yes.
0: I would have preferred, and I think I said that here, that when I first heard these comments, I was appalled. But I called for the guy to be offered psychosocial support because obviously this guy is going through frustration that this guy needs support. Somebody who is expressing that level of frustration, you are saying to him, that he cannot express that frustration. So what do you think is going to happen next? That pot just going to be boiling and bubbling, and it will explode. Funny, they didn't recommend any sort of mental intervention for the guy, you know. They didn't say, well, I'm okay, you are mandated to attend anger management classes at the wellness center or the National Wellness Center, or nothing like that. Nothing to actually help the guy out of his frustration. Nothing to help him purge his thoughts. Nothing to push him forward or propel him forward in any way. But you're going to say to him, as a condition of his bail, he's not allowed to express frustration. What kind of legal system do we have? I what exactly is the purpose of that? I don't understand.
1: Angie, that's just the court being used as anyway. On a full disclosure. But let me just make a little connection there, Angie.
0: Mm-hmm.
1: That guy is the tip of the iceberg.
0: Mm-hmm.
1: In all the court statements made by the deportees, we've seen it on different television networks.
0: Mm-hmm.
1: There was a guy who said he was deported to Haiti.
0: Oh, I saw that.
1: The guy said he asked the police to kill him. Yeah? Say again?
0: He asked the police to kill him.
1: To shoot him. The guy is right right there, and he's telling the officers he's born in America. Apparently his parents are Haitians.
0: Mm-hmm.
1: And the man is a big man, and he was sent to that's for the first time in his life. He said he doesn't know anybody there. He doesn't know the place. And he's asking the policeman to shoot.
0: Yeah.
1: This guy, on the other hand, our St. Lucian deportee guy,
0: mm-hmm.
1: is expressing frustration that this place is so small. You know, the people are so my thinking is so low. He cannot live here. He's frustrated. This is what the guys are facing. So I have to tell Philippe Alva Baptiste, welcome to the mindset of the deportees.
0: Mm-hmm.
1: Because they were thinking that they were getting little angels coming down. Those guys are not used to our style of living.
0: Mm-hmm.
1: When you take an American and you send him down, the man is a big man, and you send him down to Haiti, what do you do in Haiti?
0: Yeah.
1: Anyway, we'll deal with that another time. But I'm just showing you the double standards of our court.
0: Mm-hmm.
1: Who the police want to pick? I have asked members of the CID in service.
0: Mm-hmm.
1: I said, you're monitoring NBC, and they
0: You're breaking up again. You need to, I don't know, you're in a wrong location.
1: Yeah. I want to say that for everybody to hear.
0: Mm-hmm.
1: As a police officer,
0: mm-hmm.
1: I have asked members of the CID whether they are not interested or concerned about the programming on NBC in the morning,
0: mm-hmm.
1: the conduct of the shows. And I tell them those guys are cursing, those guys are any obscenity that comes in their mind. They're saying it. Especially Yadi. Jaim just laughs and just giggles and grins most of the time. He supports what Yadi is saying, but he doesn't say much.
0: Mm-hmm.
1: Yadi is the one, and every police officer knows Yadi.
0: Mm-hmm.
1: But today, the police is selecting persons. But I tell you, that's one other show. That one is one other show. And I'm waiting to hear the outcome of that matter. But the second point I want to make, Angie, and I heard you.
0: Mm-hmm.
1: So I heard you say, now, you're not bound to comment because I'm not going to ask you any questions.
0: Mm-hmm.
1: That the minister, Ernest Ile, have finally been the charges were read to him, the charge was read to him,
0: mm-hmm.
1: and he pleaded not guilty today.
0: Mm-hmm.
1: I'm marking today the 24th of September 2026 as well over a year since that matter started.
0: Yep.
1: All right, came on the books.
0: Mm-hmm.
1: And this guy, this defendant, Ernest Ile, through his lawyer, requested mediation.
0: He did.
1: Mediation is normally sought by the defendant
0: mm-hmm.
1: to settle the matter before to avoid a trial.
0: Mm-hmm.
1: And that in that case now, it appears as though that was a time-wasting tactic by his lawyer and by the defendant. Because after a year, they're now coming back to the same court before the same magistrate. And I believe I tell you, I'll not make that disclosure now, but I know who, I have a strong feeling that I know who the magistrate is. You're not bound to comment.
0: Mm-hmm.
1: You're not bound to comment because I know the court and I know who sits at that court.
0: Mm-hmm.
1: So after a year, the defendant comes back and he pleads not guilty. So what was the significance of his plea, of his offer a year ago, or his suggestion to go to mediation?
0: I think those guys are just
1: playing with the system.
0: I think he thought he could intimidate me.
1: But it goes further than that. At a press conference, the defendant, Ernest Ile, was asked a question by a reporter
0: mm-hmm.
1: because he played the victim and he blamed the police. He blamed the police, not himself. He blamed the police officer, who's an inspector,
0: mm-hmm.
1: of rushing the file, not passing the file through the not sustained department.
0: Right.
1: All right. Recall all of that, you know,
0: mm-hmm.
1: because there is a fast track way of getting rid of cases. Just send it to the not sustained
0: department. Unit. Yeah.
1: So, a summary matter, a 1 week matter in a normal court with normal people with normal brain, that is a 1 week investigation case from start to finish. 1 week.
0: Mm-hmm.
1: But after the minister had all his time to value gaggle all over the place, he's coming back and plead not guilty. All right, before the same magistrate who he begged for an opportunity to go into mediation 12 months ago, 14 months ago for that matter. 14 months, because it's a month after the anniversary.
0: Now, here's another thing. You have to understand that this is the fourth or fifth time that the case has been called. But this is the first time that the minister appeared before the judge. And that is
1: but
0: very
1: all
0: significant.
1: All of that, Angie, you would never get the opportunity if you were the defendant.
0: Never.
1: You would have never gotten that opportunity. So you see where, again, everything is skewed against certain people?
0: Mm-hmm.
1: If you were the defendant in that matter would have been concluded already.
0: Mm-hmm.
1: But because it's the government person, and it's particular the SLP is the defendant that matter has to go through. And the court, I want the people in the court to know that me that say that, you know. Because I said there's a pattern. If the judge can say it, I can say it too.
0: Mm-hmm.
1: If a judge can say it and be treated and transferred, well, a pity God can't transfer me anymore. God probably wish he can just still transfer me. So, Mr. God, I'm saying it. And Mr. Registrar, I'm saying it. The court, you'll have compromised that court. That court is compromised. The magistrate court is compromised and the high court is compromised because the high court judge said it was compromised.
0: Mm-hmm.
1: It's not me that's saying it. If it's me that say it, y'all will say I'm mad or I smoke something. I ain't smoking, I ain't drinking.
0: Mm-hmm.
1: The judge, I know the judge you, smoking,
0: hold
1: I know
0: on.
1: Very well.
0: Hold on, you sure you don't imbibe in a Heineken Zero every once in a while? I just checking.
1: Not even any kind of zero I drinking. I ain't drinking nothing strong. Angie. But the people who are listening, our listeners, must not take this government for granted.
0: Mm-hmm.
1: They are showing you, Philippe went to the court with his same minister, same defendant. They played around with that case from the customs. They play with it. Police, customs officers play with that matter. The only man who was speaking the truth in that whole scenario was Peter Chico. All the rest of the customs fellas were playing the fool with the justice of this tree. And the state went against the state officer to free up that same defendant. So what we're expecting? We expect fellas on the road who have less than half of a brain cell would react anyway differently?
0: Hmm.
1: The guys are seeing that the fellas are getting away with everything. You have two ministers in court. They don't know they have been locked up. They're blaming the police. They're doing all kinds of things. Two of them at the same time in Philippe's administration. Not a word from the naked emperor. Not a word from the people in the court. Not a word from the people that matter.
0: You know where else we're not hearing a word from? The Integrity Commission.
1: Oh, well, let me tell you. And I believe soon, Angie, I believe soon that the concerned citizens have to really spit some fire.
0: Mm-hmm.
1: On the Integrity Commission people, you know.
0: Mm-hmm.
1: This cannot continue to happen. This cannot be tolerated in St. Lucia. This kind of governance by party ticket and judiciary or judicial or justice by color cannot continue in St. Lucia. Now, I know I've said a lot and I've taken a lot of time, but I'm telling you, on full disclosure, I want to expose some of those people, you know. Because this court, the court is compromised. I'll say it again before I end. The magistrate court is compromised. The same magistrate dealing the same court. Well, it's her court.
0: Mm-hmm.
1: But those matters, those fresh matters, go to the same magistrate. From the Rovergate case to your case to my case, all the cases are coming before the same person and you're having the same judgment. But that's one issue. We'll take them on Monday, God willing.
0: Yes, we will.
1: All right. So take care, Angie, and till we talk again.
0: Thank you. Thank you so much, Foster. Boy, let me tell you, this station is truly on fire. You just heard there from Mr. Foster Chico, my co-host, well, the host of Full Disclosure. But he does have a point that in St. Lucia, justice is compromised. We're going to take a quick commercial break. When we come back, I will take you to Mr. Wayne Girard, and we're going to continue to explore just how compromised the system is in this country. We'll be right back.
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0: We're back here on Fire 107.7 FM, and this is Hard Talk. Guys, as I was saying before, and I played you the clip, Prime Minister Philip J. Pierre said that the first deposit, all the talk, all of the all of the criticism that he endured over the sovereign wealth fund, guess what? The CIP had just made the first deposit, and he said it came from the CIP unit. They made their first deposit into the sovereign wealth fund. Now, he didn't tell us how much was deposited. He simply said the first deposit was made. And then he went on to talk about Ibrahim Traoré and this and how he was applauded for having a sovereign wealth fund. You know, as if this young man took the idea from him. But he is not the line minister in charge of the Sovereign Wealth Fund. That portfolio rests with the Economic Development Minister, Wayne Girard. And on one of his very rare appearances at the pre-cabinet press briefing, Mr. Girard sought to provide assurances. Well, more like clarity on that deposit. Because if you were to listen to the Prime Minister, you would believe that monies from the Sovereign Wealth Fund, monies from the CIP, had been deposited into the Sovereign Wealth Fund, and now the country was about to make some meaningful investments, right? Not so much. Here is Minister Wayne Girard speaking at Monday's pre-cabinet press briefing. Take a listen.
6: The response time to ensure that they get to the medical facility within that hour, 45 minutes within that hour. And that is really the critical point. Because at the moment, there's no point arguing with the medical fraternity to put it in Ansari. What we need to be able to do is to determine once the encounter takes place, how do we ensure that we get that person to the medical facility within a city. So every constituency of this country will be visited to get an idea as to what are their thoughts about how we're going to lead. Next few weeks, we will be traveling around. You would have been reading the comments coming out of what taking place to the Sovereign Wealth Fund. We have not. And I would have heard a particular comment on that. So we would like for it to happen, but the medical advice is it should be.
0: Okay, I think it's best if we take it from here, because although it's a bit further than where we actually need it, but when I try to push it forward, it does not give us the right... it goes too far. So let's let him finish his thoughts on snake venom, which I think is quite appropriate for this government. And then we can hear about the Sovereign Wealth Fund. So I beg your patience.
6: In Ansari. What we need to be able to do is to determine once the encounter takes place, how do we ensure that we get that person to the medical facility within a specific time.
7: Okay, thank you. And finally from me, the Sovereign Wealth Fund.
6: Yes.
7: Has a board been appointed?
6: Yes.
7: And how much has been transferred from CIP to the fund?
6: I would have heard a particular comment on that. And I want to assure St. Lucians, there is the board has been appointed, and the names will be provided. It's not a secret. But to give the impression as if something untoward has happened, this Sovereign Wealth Fund is something significant for the people of St. Lucia. We are having issues planning out our future resilience. We need to have a system in place where we could put aside money for eventualities of the future. It is not a game. And I would have heard some comments about identifying who the board members are. There's no secret in that. That will be done. As a matter of fact, it should be published in the Gazette very shortly. We were also told about the initial sums that were transferred. What was transferred to the Sovereign Wealth Fund was only for the operational aspects of the Sovereign Wealth Fund. We have not capitalized the Sovereign Wealth Fund as yet. The intention is to do so, but we have not done so as yet. There is no secret in the sovereign wealth fund. This belongs to the people of Senegal, not to a politician. So in the future, 20 years' time, when a new government comes into office, they too will have the opportunity to make changes that they would like to make. But as of now, I think all of St. Lucia, including the politicians, should see the benefit of having it and support it, and not try to give the impression as if there's something untoward taking place to the Sovereign Wealth Fund. I have.
0: There's nothing untoward taking place. Nothing untoward. But the monies that were transferred, that's not money that we're going to invest as yet. You know, maybe 10, 20 years down the line, we're looking to invest. But yeah, right now it's just administrative monies. It's just monies to pay the boys for doing the job. Because if you think they're going to choose any independent individuals like you or me can send in our resume and get a job at the Sovereign Wealth Fund. Oh, no, no, no, no, no, no, no, no, no. It's not how it's going to go. They're going to choose their people to put in this very, according to them, critical. Their words, not mine. Not mine. You heard the minister say that we are having difficulties planning for the future. We're having difficulties setting money aside for future unknowns. You know, and of course, I think they said it was for climate resilience. So I'm guessing they're saying that this money is supposed to be set aside in case there's a hurricane, there's a natural disaster, that, you know, economic recovery can be that much quicker because we have some money set aside. And I have absolutely no problem with the theory. The practical escapes me, though. The practical escapes me. Because if there is no secret to the Sovereign Wealth Fund, why didn't the Prime Minister make it clear from the onset that the Sovereign Wealth Fund has not been fully initiated? If there's no secret, there's nothing untoward, why didn't he say, we're making progress with the Sovereign Wealth Fund, we've just put some monies in place for its administration? But no. He wanted to give the people the impression that his government is working. So what does he see? Not the truth, but his own version of the truth. How can we trust anything that comes out of the mouth of this individual? How? How am I supposed to trust you, Mr. Prime Minister, when at every turn you seek to deceive? And we all know the saying, oh, what tangled webs we weave when first we venture to deceive. You've come out talking almost as if you invented the idea of a sovereign wealth fund. And you're talking about, oh, Ibrahim Traoré, and you know they wanted to take me to court, and all of these things you were talking about, campaigning, as if you had achieved some majestic milestone. When all you had done was put monies in place to pay the people who are actually trying to get the fund off the ground. So my question now to the Prime Minister is this. When are we going to see the benefits, the promised benefits of this sovereign wealth fund? Is it going to be when the Millennium Highway opens? Because your entire tenure, and you cannot finish resurface one road. One road? One road. Is it when we begin to see through the eye in CIP? Because again, all of the hefty, lofty promises, you were going to build culverts. I don't know if you promised culverts, but you made a lot of promises. So maybe you promised culverts too. Community centers, schools, roads, hospitals, everything. Jobs, development beyond our wildest dreams, infrastructural changes. In fact, we were promised that if somebody, and I don't know if that's from the CIP, I just know that's promises you made. If we were to be dropped on Jeremy Street in blindfolds, we would think that we were in Dubai. None of that has materialized. Not one iota of any promise you have made to us since 2021 has materialized. And now you are coming with another pipe dream. Another pipe dream in the form of this sovereign wealth fund. I like the concept. The theory sounds nice, but I'm a little intrigued by the practical. Why would you come to the people of St. Lucia and tell them that you have put money into a sovereign wealth fund for their benefit? Why would you do that, knowing full well that the impression that you are giving is not the right one? So you mean to tell me the Prime Minister did not know when he made the statement what exactly the money that was transferred into the fund would be used for? Are you trying to tell me that the Prime Minister, he just was asked to sign a check or to authorize a transfer, and he simply authorized it, and he was under the impression that the money would have been invested? Because I was already thinking, I hope the Prime Minister invests this money in oil, because we need oil. a reprieve. And you guys know what I'm talking about. You guys know exactly what I am talking about. Lately, we have been seeing an exorbitant rise in the cost of electricity. And I have to tell you guys, the stories that I am hearing, they are bordering on horror stories. I'm hearing people say that their electricity bills have gone up so significantly despite them reducing their usage. Persons are saying that they would normally have paid $150 a month for electricity, and their current bills have gone to almost $400. Others are saying that

0: I was already saying to myself, I hope Prime Minister Pierre decides to invest this money in oil, so that at least he can start making some more revenue from oil, and he wouldn't have to take so much off the backs of poor, struggling St. Lucians. Now, some people might take offense to be using the term poor, struggling St. Lucians, but I want them to tell me where in this country a St. Lucian has not become poor and is now struggling. Because I can tell you, there are individuals who make good salaries, not minimum wage, good salaries, and they are struggling right now. And I would go as far as to say that if the Prime Minister's bills were not being paid by the taxpayers of this country, he would not be able to buy his usual cassava flour. We have a caller on the line. Good afternoon to you, caller. You are on the air.
1: Angie, I heard you speak about oil and I just had to call, Angie.
0: You were hoping the Prime Minister would invest the sovereign wealth fund money in oil too?
1: No, I didn't hear that. I heard it from you. I heard you was giving him an idea.
0: Yeah.
1: And I say, well, that's brilliant.
0: Yes.
1: Because, and that is the same thing the Norwegians are doing, which are the biggest, the sovereign fund right now.
0: Mm-hmm.
1: They have one of the biggest ones in the world.
0: Yeah.
1: That's the Norwegian, and that's what, exactly what they're
0: in
1: doing.
0: In fact, the latest statistics from their sovereign wealth fund says that if they were to spread the money evenly among all of their population, each citizen would come off with a couple million dollars.
1: Exactly. And you know, Angie, the next thing that, and I heard you speak on it, but that's where the journalist supposed to come into play. And now they left us in a situation where we have to ask, how much money did we injure into the wealth fund?
0: That was, well, it has not been disclosed. At least I didn't hear it. He's saying, okay, we lost that call. I hope he calls back. So what we're finally learning is that the monies that were placed so triumphantly, the announcement made by the Prime Minister that monies from the CIP have been transferred, the first transfer was made into the Sovereign Wealth Fund. That's not money that is being used to invest in our name. You, caller, you are on the air. Good afternoon.
1: Yes, my Wi-Fi is kind of bad, Angie. Sorry about that. But I was just saying, the one thing I wanted the reporter to ask after the fact of that whole question she asked in the first place was how much money was placed in the sovereign wealth fund to run the operations of the sovereign wealth fund, like Wayne Girard said.
0: Mm-hmm.
1: You understand?
0: Yeah.
1: So is that, because he's saying it's not nothing about the employees is a secret, who'll be on the board is a secret. But what is a big secret is how much money that's in the sovereign wealth fund right now. That's what
0: exactly.
1: We want to know.
0: Exactly. Exactly.
1: You understand? Because at the end of the day, if it's $2 that's in the sovereign wealth fund, then we're supposed to know it's $2.
0: Mm-hmm. But are they going to give us that information?
1: Amount.
0: Because I don't think they want us to know.
1: Could you imagine,
0: caller? And it's the same with the youth economy, which incidentally, Wayne Girard is the minister for. You recall the Prime Minister had a big announcement.

0: and the youth economy and so on and so forth. And then we find out that over 75% of the monies that was placed in the youth economy is being used for administration.
1: Mm-hmm.
0: So far, according to Mr. Girard, the youth economy has only handed out 3,000 grants. 3,000.
1: In a population of 173,000.
0: Exactly. Exactly. And they've only trained 1,200 individuals. Can we call this a success?
1: Less than a fraction, eh? And Angie, the other thing, again, I don't want to jump from that topic with the youth economy. We knew it was a hoax. What the? Hello?
0: Yeah, you're on the air, caller. Go ahead. Go ahead, caller. We can hear you. Hello? Okay. He's reconnecting. Hopefully, he will call back. But it seems everything these people do is a hoax, which is rather unfortunate, because these ideas, when executed properly, they bring, or they are supposed to bring, real results. But what are we seeing? The youth economy that was boasted about by the Prime Minister, it was supposed to be revolutionary. It was supposed to be the best policy since sliced bread. And then we find out that despite millions of dollars being pumped into the youth economy, it's only helped 3,000 people. Good afternoon to you, caller. You are on the air.
2: Good afternoon, Jean. You look fiery today.
0: Thank you. Thank you.
2: So I'm not going to ask you how are you. I'm happy that your case is moving forward. And I'll say, don't say too much for now. Unless need be, if you understand what I'm saying.
0: Mm-hmm.
2: Unless it's something that is beyond and it was not supposed to happen.
0: Mm-hmm.
2: So we'll keep it a little bit under wraps for now.
0: Right.
2: Because I mean, you can talk about stuff, but you know, you can't bring everything out.
0: I know.
2: Yeah. But it's good to know that it's moving forward. I'm very happy about that.
0: I am too.
2: Yes, I'm elated. Angie, may I extend condolences to all the families who are weeping in St. Lucia right now?
0: Boy,
2: I know we're talking about something else, but I just need to take this moment to do this.
0: Yeah, yeah.
2: I've lost a couple people as of the last couple of days.
0: Mm-hmm.
2: And it has been a bit shocking for me that I'm just hearing that two people that I knew very well have passed away. In fact, well, there are three. One I didn't know too well, but it was more business colleague. The other two I knew very well.
0: Mm-hmm.
2: And I'm just extending condolences to everyone out there, all the grieving families, friends, loved ones of the people who have transitioned, whether it be through a medical condition, a heart attack, or even those persons who have been killed, murdered. And I say murdered because that's what it is.
0: Now, you say that, and you've instantly brought to mind a situation that rocked me yesterday. So you might have heard that there was a murder in Bexar yesterday.
2: Yes, I did. Yes.
0: Yesterday morning, I'm on a bus heading to town and I see this individual, his mom and somebody else on their farm planting their potatoes mm-hmm. quite peacefully.
2: Mm-hmm.
0: And
2: I think they were harvesting.
0: Within a few mm-hmm. hours.
2: Same individual. Turned down.
0: Face down in the dirt with a hole in the back of mm-hmm. his head.
2: Mm-hmm.
0: And his mom is right there. This mm-hmm. child, I can say child, because he looks not much older than my daughter. This child was shot in front of his mom.
2: She said she had gone to get water.
0: Okay.
2: For them to drink. So maybe the people, whoever did that, was actually maxing for her to just walk away.
0: This happened right on the highway, you know. Right on the highway. On the main highway. Not the person, well, not anywhere far. Right there on the main Castries to Viewfort highway. And what did the Prime Minister say again? Remind me when he was asked if St. Lucia was a safe place.
2: Yes, St. Lucia is a very safe place.
0: Very safe.
2: I don't know what's very safe for Philip JPI, because it's very safe for him who has extra security, who has beefed up his security and stuff. It's very safe for him, but it's not very safe for a lot of people out there. And people have to understand that Philip JPI is misleading them, especially those in the diaspora.
0: Yeah.
2: If they were living in St. Lucia, they would actually feel what we're feeling on the ground. They would feel it. Some of them live in the diaspora, whatever Philip says. Oh, yes, yes, yes, the prime minister. I don't even know if that's a prime minister. You see, they say that's prime minister. That's the prime minister, not the prime minister. You understand? The prime minister of St. Lucia. Well done to say that it's safe, you stupid man. I'm sorry, Angie. I just think. It's foolishness.
0: Well, I mean, you were not the one ordered by the court not to express frustration on social media. So go ahead. Express your frustration.
2: I didn't say I was going to do anything to him. I said he's a stupid man.
0: No, they said that the guy cannot express frustration.
2: Well, this guy, I think the guy should express his frustration, but not to say that he feels like just taking a gun and going and shoot innocent people until the police shoots him. However, him being arrested and charged, there are lots more who should be arrested and charged too
0: mm-hmm.
2: for making statements on national television when it comes to the safety of the short and tall, the this and that, the women, beat them mm-hmm. and beat them and beat mm-hmm. them and beat them mm-hmm. until they die.
0: Mm-hmm.
2: And all the rest of the nonsense that has been peddled. When you see them, put your hand in their faces and tell them you lose.
0: That's right.
2: You lose.
0: Tell them you lose.
2: All of this crap.
0: Lord help us, man. Lord help us. Lord help us.
2: One way or the other, we are losing. If it's not through our pockets, it's through lives.
0: Mm-hmm.
2: If it's not through lives, it's through vehicles that we purchase. If it's not through that, it's through high prices of gas and grocery in the supermarket and mm-hmm. goods on the shelf. We are all at a loss in St. Lucia right now. We need to do something. Now, let me touch on the fund.
0: Mm-hmm.
2: So, for 5 years, from 2021 to 2025, and I say 2025 because that was the last election, we are now in 2026, September.
0: Mm-hmm. Which fund there exactly? No, are you talking money. About the Sovereign Wealth Fund? Or are you talking about the youth economy?
2: CIP.
0: Oh, CIP. All right. Yeah.
2: CIP money was not ours. It was not to come to St. Lucians or to St. Lucia to do certain things for St. Lucians.
0: Mm-hmm.
2: We have to look at the timing. Eh? Look mm-hmm. at the timing of when now money is going to Sovereign Wealth Fund. Money is going into this. Money is going to that. From the CIP. So where is the money for the last 5 years?
0: Hmm.
2: I ask the question again, how many passports has the SLP have been sold, CIP passports have been sold on the SLP, and how much money was collected under the sales of this, from the sales of this passport under the SLP administration? We want some clarity. We want some transparency. We want some accountability. Is it only now that they can put monies into the sovereign wealth fund and not even tell us how much money has been transferred into the sovereign wealth fund?
0: But did you hear what the money was for? Did you hear the Prime Minister's insinuation? I want to tell you that the CIP unit has made its first deposit into the sovereign wealth fund, and that fund is going to help Senusha with his investments and whatever. So the insinuation in his people's minds, yay, my government is working now. I was happy too. I was very happy. I said to myself, well, I hope the Prime Minister is investing this money in oil, because oil prices are killing us in St. Lucia. And then I was even saying to myself privately, I wonder if citizens can make suggestions as to what the money can be invested in, because I would raise my hands and say, Mr. Prime Minister, since you're losing so much revenue in oil, how about you invest in oil? You know, give us a little soulagement from the high gas prices at the pump, from the high electricity bills, and so on and so forth. But now I'm hearing that it was all a bluff. And the money that was sent, although they haven't told us how much, was only sent for administrative fees.
2: Now, how much let me tell you, that's a lot of administration being done for monies that we're not seeing. Are you understanding what I'm saying?
0: I understand you perfectly.
2: And that's my question.
0: Because that's why I made the comparison to the youth economy. Because here is Dwayne Girard saying to us that the youth economy has only given out in its lifetime, listen carefully, 3,000 grants. 3,000 grants, and it has only trained, because remember they were offering training and I have the clip, I can play it if you want more clarity. They were offering training in business management, right? They have only trained 1,200 individuals. And he's saying further, I forgot to add that part, that they're looking at a way where they can send people back, and I'm making the point, back to the St. Lucia Development Bank, because the scope of the projects and the ideas that they are receiving is much more than the youth economy can handle.
2: But Angie, from the youth economy, from the beginning of the youth economy, or their so-called youth economy nonsense, there was already something in place at the bank under the last administration for the youth to go and get some grants or borrow some money for business startup. Now, if you do not train the young people in actually business startup, business management, and business growth, they will fail because they do not know the first thing to do. Even if they have a business plan in front of them, they would not know clearly how to implement their plan. And this is coming from someone who is schooled in business development, certified and schooled. So I looked at this whole thing and thought to myself, is it really money for the youth to start up businesses, or is it money that is going to again go under the table, excuse me, and possibly land in people's pockets? Everything we see in St. Lucia, administrative fees apparently is higher than
0: the actual work being done.
2: Higher than the actual work that is happening and the actual success rate of whatever the project or the program is that this specific government does. I am just baffled by Wayne showing up again. Wayne, do you live in St. Lucia, by the way? Don't you live in the UK? I know one of your zelebs are there. He's always listening. I see his name popping up. I see his name popping up every time Fire Radio Angie is on. I see his name. So he'll come back and tell you I said.
0: Welcome, Wayne, welcome, Zelev.
2: Wayne, don't you live in the UK? I can say Zelev. Richard said it.
0: Well, I said welcome. I said welcome, Zelev. Mm-hmm. I don't know. I don't.
2: Yeah, you, welcome to the
0: Zelev. I don't know.
2: The red devil.
0: I don't know. Welcome.
2: I want to ask Wayne, do you live in St. Lucia or do you live in the UK? Because you're the representative that is not seen or heard throughout how many months in St. Lucia, and all of a sudden, when certain things are going on, you show up conveniently.
0: Well, actually, on this occasion, the Prime Minister did say that he will cause him to appear at this cabinet press briefing, because the reporters were asking about the youth economy, saying that it had gone dormant, and they wanted to know what was going on, because people may not know this, but there was a sort of purge at the youth economy recently. There was a purge. Although he says, although Wayne said, well, we didn't send anybody away, but it felt like a purge. Several individuals had left. There were several vacancies. The CEO has changed. So many other people have changed. I think they're advertising for a communications specialist now. So, I mean, naturally, people wanted to know.
2: Lisa, I just want to interject for a moment and then you can finish. Mm-hmm. May I appoint Lisa to go as a communications person rather than trying to make agriculture sexy? Because sexy is their latest phrase. Sexy is their latest phrase. Anyway. I'm sorry,
0: Angie. Oh my goodness, I was not expecting that one.
2: No, I have to appoint her. Go and become the communications person, Lion Lips, because Lion Lips, she does so much already in terms of, she was the one. They said Kenson was too young. No. Of course you were the campaign person for Kenson, because you're good at communicating your lies. So why don't you become the communications person for y'all's whatever program that y'all are doing and leave agriculture to one who is capable of growing agriculture to the point where St. Lucia can be self-sufficient when it comes to feeding our countrymen and women. It is time for you to step away from agriculture, Lisa, and stop making agriculture sexy, because we don't want sexy agriculture. We want food.
0: That's true. That is so
2: true. It's not sexiness we want out of agriculture. We want food. It's not sexiness we want out of netball. It's us having a team that goes out and plays netball and wins games and comes back to St. Lucia, and we can be proud of them. Yeah. That is what we want. We don't want sexiness come out of the government. When sexiness come out of the government, we're hearing about alleged rape, alleged sex for checks, alleged. So sex has become the word in the SLP administration,
0: Apparently.
2: I'm waiting for the next one to come and say the word sex, so I'm going to pull them
0: they're,
2: up again.
0: Because
2: I'm going to name them.
0: Apparently, they're bringing sexy back into politics.
2: Yeah, they're going to make health sexy too. The Ministry of Health is going to be sexy just now. They're not going to rejuvenate our health sector, but they'll make it sexy.
0: They'll just make
2: too.
0: It sexy.
2: Education.
0: But they've already
2: too.
0: Done that, haven't they, caller? Because remember when they came in, we had health centers. Now we have wellness centers. You know?
2: Wellness.
0: So they're bringing sexy back. Wellness that's what they're doing. They're bringing sexy back.
2: Sexy wellness centers. Wellness sexy centers. I don't even know which way to put it. Everything is now sexy in centers.
0: Yeah, they're bringing sexy back, man.
2: We don't want sexy. We do not want sexy. We want...
0: You see the silk suits. Have you seen the silk suits that the Prime Minister wears? They're bringing sexy back.
2: Listen, I don't even... Well, you see that tight clothes since Kenson?
0: Yeah, man.
2: You see, what's his name? Sexy socks, Philip J.P., all different colors of socks.
0: Yes.
2: Let me tell you, silk suits.
0: Yeah, they're bringing sexy back. They're not working, but they're bringing sexy back. That's what they're doing.
2: We want sectors that are successful, and I'm using the S word, sectors that are successful in St. Lucia. That is what we want. We want the provision of jobs for our young people who are leaving school. We want a way for our children to be able to go and study, and parents don't have to pay an arm and a leg and a pound of flesh. And all of that money is from CIP that is unaccounted for. We want that money to reach St. Lucia, to be able to touch the lives of St. Lucians in a positive way. And we want figures
0: just like we were promised.
2: And
0: just like we were promised.
2: How much money was made from CIP passports.
0: Yeah.
2: Angie?
0: No, we just want what we were promised. We just want what we were promised.
2: Listen, I do not want promises, because a promise is a comfort to a color fool.
0: Mm-hmm.
2: Now, I am not a color fool. So at the end of the day, I do not want promises. We want St. Lucia being developed. We want things working properly in this country, not at the cost of the people, to be taxing the people of St. Lucia. We had an administration in the way of the UWP who came in and cut taxes for St. Lucia, and St. Lucia was running smoothly, and St. Lucia was actually making money. Our economy was growing.
0: Yeah.
2: And taxes were cut. That is because the UWP administration had come in with proper plans, etc.
0: Mm-hmm.
2: Not doing things back to front, not being a blocker whole government. When you say they have a hole over there, you say they run and block it. When you say something happened over there, they run in and do it. When we say that guy need to be arrested because he threatened the lives of people and whatever, they run and arrest him. This is not what we're asking y'all to do. We're asking y'all to create the environment for everybody to thrive in this country. We want job creation, we want food security, we want a proper health sector in this country, we want proper road networks, we want taxes cut, because y'all have implemented so many taxes on us that we are unable to breathe. Take your knee from off our necks.
0: Amen.
2: We are going to tell you what you said. Take your knees from off the necks of the St. Lucian people. Let me give somebody else a chance.
0: Thank you for that, Angie. Amen. Take your knees. That's why I was very excited when I heard about the Sovereign Wealth Fund. Because I'm saying to myself, finally, here's an opportunity for the Prime Minister to give us some soulagement. I was expecting that we be told or we would have a say in what the sovereign wealth fund would have been invested in. And my nomination would have been oil. It's a no-brainer. According to the Prime Minister, the price, the experts, his words, not mine. I know some of you. The experts were telling him that the price of oil was going to stay, had gone up to $100, and it was going to stay that way for the foreseeable future. By the way, the price of oil is $95.41 a barrel, eh? Just letting you know. But that's still a lot of money. So could you imagine if we had invested our sovereign wealth fund, invested money in oil? The Prime Minister would not have a shortfall because the price of oil going up all the time. So he wouldn't caller on the line. Good afternoon to you, caller. You are on the air.
3: Good afternoon to you, G. I won't stay very long. I heard the first caller was, he had some interesting things to say, but he
0: got cut off.
3: He went, I won't stay too long if you want to call. The first thing I want to say is about that light, that electricity, not light.
0: Mm-hmm.
3: Listen, I have a sister. She told me all how she tried to maybe to put one light on, put it off, two mm-hmm. things so that she will pay less. She paying more. You know what I told her? Because you are paying, trying to pay less. When they see that you are paying less, they will say, you're not paying enough. They will add. Mm-hmm. So burn out your electricity and they will say, they'll have compassion on you because they will see you understand.
0: I don't think they have compassion now because, caller, let me tell you, the electricity bills, it's not your actual usage. Listen, it's not your actual usage that is causing you to pay more, you know. That's not the problem. You're being taxed initially. The tax was 7.5 cents per kilowatt. Right? Homes use thousands, hundreds of thousands of kilowatts of electricity every day.
3: Yeah.
0: And you were paying a tax of 7.5 cents. That tax rose in April from 7.5 cents to 25.5 cents. In May, it went up from 25.5 cents to 31 cents, and no information was provided to the people of St. Lucia. Nothing was said. The same way the cost of fuel went up, and nobody told us anything, because right now they don't need to answer to us. And now, they're saying, caller, now, if the people that are crying now think it's bad, wait till October rolls around. Because now they're saying that in October, it's going to go up again to 35.6 cents.
3: Okay.
0: So your sister don't. In fact, your sister should make a flabo to put in a house, okay? Either she make a flabo, or she look for some candle, because her electricity problems ain't going away.
3: She will still pay.
0: Her electricity problems not going away anytime soon. In fact, they'll be getting worse.
3: I was just joking with her, tell her, you better do what you have to do. Trying to pay less won't solve, because she's trying and it went up. So it's just do what you have to do.
0: Yeah, just
3: the next thing I want to say.
0: Mm-hmm.
3: I heard you, what did you say about Wayne Girard? He's not, he's shy. But how did you get that shy? Remember the election that passed there? Rendira came and gave all his promises and talking to his constituency. I'm not seeing when Girard is shy. I cannot understand. He knows when to keep quiet and he knows when to talk. He came out to talk to get back his seat. So I'm not seeing.
0: Well, he was the one. I'm just repeating what he said to me because
3: he said
0: I saw him. Yeah. Okay. Back in 2022, I think it was. I saw him and I. That's the only minister that I have never interviewed. I've interviewed every other minister except the new ones. And he said, he spoke. Somebody said, "Hello, Mr. Minister." And he answered. And I said, "Wait, you can speak? I thought you were mute." And he said, no, I'm new. I'm just observing. I'm letting the more senior people think because I'm still learning, you know, that kind of thing. He was very humble.
3: Well, it's not him that I'm saying allege that was wrapped up in them, the English people, monies for the old age and
0: yeah.
3: Think so.
0: Yeah.
3: So he must be shy, but his mind and his fingers is not shy. I'll finish you back. Stop.
0: I like that.
3: Okay. Yes. He's not shy. He's working. That's why he cannot speak because his mind is working. That's all. The next thing I want to say, you see Philippe J. Pierre, I never see a man who thinks he is smart. You ever hear Philippe J. Pierre say about all the monies that he's using? You ever hear he give an account of that money going there? What's about the money he took for the St. Jude Hospital? He said that amount will fix the St. Jude and the other one will be for the stadium.
0: You mean the $201 million?
3: Voila.
0: But if caller, he's asking more. But caller, listen, you know he never told us how much money was allocated to either thing. Because remember when he was asked how much money will be allocated to the hospital and how much will go to the stadium, his response was, "That's not your business."
3: Okay. We know nothing. Remember that Hile with that, what is the man named, the CIP, the developer?
0: Yes,
3: when Caribbean. He asked him about our monies and how many passports, remember what he said? He had to ask the developer.
0: Yes, Caribbean Galaxy.
3: I was a bit shocked to hear that he talking about CIP to put in what fund you said there.
0: The Sovereign Wealth Fund.
3: Sovereign Wealth, because he don't speak about CIP. He told us that, but he never said. Now he's saying how much. Now you said, Girard said how much they put just to do what?
0: They haven't told us how much, you know. They just said.
3: Oh, they didn't say.
0: They didn't say the figure. They what they said was they made the first transfer. And then they were asked, and Girard said that money is not for an investment. That's just for the administration. So that's money to pay the workers that day, basically.
3: That's not what Philippe J. Pierre. Philippe J. Pierre, as you said it very right. Philippe J. Pierre came to make us believe that he's opening and putting an amount right now for the amount, you know.
0: He for didn't. Investment.
3: Now we are hearing, voila, now we are hearing another story. We know nothing. I believe Philippe J. Pierre is lending money to do. He say he will do that, but they're doing other things. Monies, they're doing all other things. We will never know. And we have no reporters to, like what I'm seeing in Matnik. They're after the reporters. They have to answer, even though I don't know. In St. Lucia, we have no reporters who will speak for us. If we cannot speak to the ministers, they are the ones. But they're just laughing away with Philip Depierre. Mm-hmm. We know nothing about PIP. We know nothing to the St. Jude Hospital. The fifth finger, a lot of promises. And then
0: the only thing, when election, you spoke about the fifth finger of OKEU. We've heard absolutely nothing, you know. The last thing we heard was here's a check to build the fifth finger. That's it. Nothing else. I have seen no construction. I've heard of no construction. I know nothing.
3: You know what happened? When we will see the fourth year coming to election, then you will see a rush. Everybody starting to do this. But for now, I don't think we will know anything that is happening. GPH, nothing. You know, a little game with the vendors giving checks in. Tell them they should have said, Mary, I got that on the check. That's what they had to say. That's what they had to say, because he said he would give them 5,000. I wonder how many of them who had a check written 5,000 on it. That's what I'm wondering. But you will wait.
0: Not many.
3: Wait and see.
0: Not many. Maybe one or two. Maybe one or two. And they have to be wearing red clothes, eh?
3: Red, yes. Mm-hmm. There's a first person who showed that 5,000. I think that person is very lucky. Not the others, I don't think. So the Labour Party, when they're there helping Philip Depierre, upholding his dishonesty and wickedness. But after a time, when you see things get hard on them, one will come out and talk. But I have to wait to hear that that money, you know, was because they're taking time to speak. But after a time, one will come out and speak and we will know the truth. It will take time, but we will know. That's what I have to say for now. I'm listening to you. Very interesting topic.
0: Thank you.
3: And we will never know what's going on, because Philip Depierre, that's why they don't like opposition. They want to do their own thing in their own way and don't ask them questions. St. Lucia, things will not go good like that. The same way they wanted Alan to say all what he is doing. We want to know everything. And they are in power now. We in office now. We know nothing. Everything is hidden. That's what I have to say for now. I want to see where we will go from here. With all that games and what Philip Depierre, his tricks and his all his different things, I want to see how long that will continue into St. Lucia. Thank you, my friend. And when you're going home, be careful. Yeah. St. Lucia is not a real place, as they say. Let us be.
0: Well, the Prime Minister says St. Lucia is very safe, very safe. But I believe for him alone.
3: For his God.
0: Yeah.
3: For him and his God. Well, anyway, bye-bye.
0: Thank you so much. Yeah.
3: Yeah.
0: I tell you, I don't understand why it is that these individuals that we have chosen to help us look after our own interests. And look at it, you know. When it is something that we need them to actually work for. For example, and I told you about the big debate going on in Trinidad and Tobago over crime and crime management. When they say, when Philip Depierre says this is a problem that is throughout the region, it's true. There seems to be a crime problem throughout the region. But I am starting to believe that this crime problem is not as simple as we first thought. But I'll go into that a little later. When we ask the Prime Minister to actually do his job, to actually earn his salary, when we tell him we need a steady supply of potable water, he tells us, take personal responsibility. When we tell him we need a lower food prices on supermarket shelves, he tells us, take personal responsibility. When we ask him for a solution to our healthcare crisis. Take personal responsibility. So why are we not being entrusted or being asked to take personal responsibility when it comes to the country's finances? Why is it that when it comes to spending the country's money, we don't have to take any sort of responsibility? In fact, the policy is don't ask because we won't tell. Isn't that rather strange, St. Lucia? Take personal responsibility for everything. If you want to drink free beers, drink 2.5, leave the other half for your children to go to school. Take personal responsibility. I don't have a problem with that. But when it comes to spending the country's money, we don't need to take personal responsibility, Mr. Prime Minister. We must blindly leave our finances in your hands and in the hands of your government. It's not our business how much is going to be spent on a refurbished 80-year-old building that is not fit for purpose. Trust the process, we're being told. Trust the science. It's not your business. But for everything else, if we want better roads, take personal responsibility. We want less crime, take personal responsibility. We want better health care, take personal responsibility. We want water in our pipes, take personal responsibility. So basically, we are damned if we do, and we're even more damned if we don't. And now, we are being crushed under the weight of oppressive utilities. And I wonder what the Prime Minister is going to say now. And I want to remind you that during a global pandemic where the country was shut down, there was no money, no economic activity, our Prime Minister at the time went to Lucilec, went to Flo, went to Digicel, went to Wasco, and said, listen, you cannot cut anybody's bills. Allow the people to pay how they can, but do not disconnect the electricity bills because they would not be able to cope. So why now doesn't our Prime Minister, our current Prime Minister, why doesn't he do the same? And more importantly, why didn't the then Prime Minister, the heartless white man with his head in the clouds, isn't that how they have described him over the past couple of years? That is out of touch with reality. That doesn't understand the plight of the people. Why is it the one that only cared about friends, family, and foreigners? Why is it that he could have gone and made sure that during a crisis, every household had a steady supply of water? And I have not forgotten that there was no water crisis during COVID. I have not forgotten. And you guys know that it's true. During COVID, everybody had water in their pipes. Wasco didn't have problems. The pipes were leaking, but people still found water, steady supply. Nobody had to worry about cut electricity bills, because the same prime minister that they gave all of those labels, he was able to go to these self-same utility companies and ask for a soulagement for the people. Now, bear in mind, this prime minister never, ever, ever, ever, ever claimed to be putting us first. But yet still, he made sure that no household went without water, electricity, internet, or phone, or cable. Some of us even had Netflix during the COVID-19 pandemic. How is it? And I want you to ask yourself this question. How is it that a prime minister who claims to be putting the people first, people-forward governance, that's what we were promised, has us paying the most for electricity in this country that we have ever paid? So I want to ask the question, who exactly was putting us first? We're going to take a quick commercial break. When we come back, more of your messages, comments, calls, whatever, and my final thoughts. We'll be right back.

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1: We're back here on Fire 107.7 FM, and this is Hard Talk. Guys, you see, when you think about the things that are going on in St. Lucia, I heard a comment while I was listening to the Senate debate last evening of Trinidad and Tobago. And one of the senators made the point that when they make changes, their job is to ensure that these changes are not just superficial, that they are substantive, and that they bring real change to the people. And I said to myself, wow. Wow, wow, wow, wow, wow. So why are we in St. Lucia accepting these cosmetic changes from our government? And you can look throughout the length and breadth of this country. Under this administration, everything has been a cosmetic change. And we can examine any one of them. From this new information about the Sovereign Wealth Fund, where the Prime Minister came out with such bluster and bravado. I can tell you,
4: I can tell you that the CIP unit has made their first transfer, their first deposit into the Sovereign Wealth Fund. You remember they wanted to take me to court? You remember? What investment exactly has been made on behalf of the people of St. Lucia? Nothing. Absolutely nothing. Why? Because the money that was placed in the Sovereign Wealth Fund was only what was needed for administration. And according to the minister, they're hoping in the future to capitalize the fund, meaning put money in there to actually invest in something or make some investments on behalf of the people of St. Lucia. Cosmetic. The fund has not even gotten off the ground yet, but he is preempting it to make himself look good, to protect the victory. The youth economy. We have a population of 180,000 people thereabout. Millions of dollars have been poured into this youth economy. And it has been

and grants to the people, to the youth of St. Lucia. In their lifetime, they've only provided 3,000 grants to the youth of St. Lucia, and they've only provided 1,200 persons with training. Is that money well spent? And where are the businesses that have sprung up from this youth economy investment? And when the leader of the opposition said that most of the money seems to be going into the administration of the youth economy, he was vilified, he was insulted, he was disrespected, he was called an enemy of the state. And this, you see why they don't want to give us audits? Because if they do, the learned citizens among us would ask about the ROI, return on investment. They would want to know how much money has been pumped into the youth economy and what have we gotten in return. These are questions that will easily fall under the characterization of dangerous speculation. And I like to use their words because I want you to understand exactly why they don't want you asking too many questions. Because when you ask questions, questions require answers. And if people realize, hey, this is a legitimate question, then it won't just be just a few people making noise. It would be united voices in the country asking reasonable questions, and they don't want that. Lest their ploys and their deceptions be uncovered. Once again, I need to tell you, my fellow St. Lucians, watch your bread. Because it seems to me that these guys have gotten so complacent with all of their privileges that we are now like those AI underdogs that I was speaking about earlier. They are privileged. They don't owe us answers. How dare we, the people, question them? How dare we expect them to give us lowly peasants any answers? We should be grateful. And we have a caller on the line. Good afternoon. Well, you're the last caller.

0: You're on the air. Andrew, go ahead,
1: thanks
0: caller.
1: Thanks for taking my call again, because you must have seen it was my number.
0: Mm-hmm.
1: I didn't want to disturb your closing because I know that's what you're doing, but I would like to, and I forgot to say that earlier.
0: Mm-hmm.
1: So there is a questionnaire going around on Facebook, on the internet,
0: mm-hmm.
1: asking St. Lucians, it's like they're doing a survey.
0: Mm-hmm.
1: Where did you vote in the last election? Asking about the Richard, the sex for check saga.
0: Mm-hmm.
1: But the answers don't give you much of a choice.
0: Mm-hmm.
1: It's like you're forced to say, to make answer a question halfway rather than the full way. Mm-hmm. You understand?
0: Mm-hmm.
1: But there's something where they're even asking you, where will you vote in the upcoming election?
0: But
1: this is the latest survey.
0: But hold on. Upcoming election, you say, caller?
1: Yes. If the election, because as Angie, believe it or not, Philip is going to do a skerrit in St. Lucia. Philip is going to do a skerrit. So if we're not paying attention to that, we are sleeping on us. Philip told us recently that he's, if they get me vexed, once he says that, give him a year for an election. Once Philip, because Philip can't keep his mouth shut about his plans when it comes to things.
0: But I am confused. I am confounded, kerfuffled, and quite confused.
1: You can't share it because there's no share button.
0: But we just had an election.
1: Just
0: 10 months ago.
1: January, February, March, April, May, June, July, August, September, 9 months ago, we had an election.
0: 1st of December.
1: Mm-hmm.
0: Less than a year.
1: 1st of October will be 10 months. But Skerrit did a year and a few months, a year and a half or something, you know. Skerrit did not even do 2 years.
0: Mm.
1: I think Skerrit did under 2 years and he called another election. The UWP in Dominica was far from prepared for that election, and so they did not contest it. Now, so, Jay, Philip is a follower. He's not a leader. So he's going to do his friend Skerrit exactly what he did in Dominica. It's what is going to happen in St. Lucia. And St. Lucians better believe it. And so what they do is they're going to frustrate. Because when you do that, you really get the voters frustrated.
0: Mm-hmm.
1: To tell people they have to go back to the polls in less than 2 years. Because of your foolishness, you the government, you that taking advantage of it, and to tell them they have to go back to the polls again. You know how upset that makes people when we supposed to have a 5-year term? I don't mind going back to the polls, but the way they do it is they don't let the opposition get ready for an election. They call it and they give you 2 weeks, 21 days. In 21 days, we have an election, whether you like it or not, which is clearly not good for any country, because you cannot have one man having so much power. And I'm guessing
0: that if, listen, you see, the people of St. Lucia, we have, I'm sorry to say this, and as the host, I should not say, well, I'll nice it up. We in St. Lucia, we have no testicular fortitude. None.
1: Exactly. We haven't even taken to the streets to stop what's going on.
0: We have no testicular fortitude.
1: The stuff that's going on. We haven't even taken to the streets to say, you know what, we're coming, even if it's a silent protest, and we don't have no placards, but we walk in because y'all might not give us permission.
0: They will not.
1: God might not give us permission, so we're just going to walk silently on the street. We don't have...
0: according to Foster, if we apply for permission for a protest, it has to go to the Department of Not Sustained. So our request for a permit will be not sustained.
1: So we go out there and we walk silently with no placards.
0: Yeah, and we and our message is on our shirts.
1: You can wear a t-shirt.
0: Yeah,
1: that's right. You wear a t-shirt with messages on it, and you don't need placards, so you don't need their permission.
0: Mm-hmm. And you just walk.
1: There's a way to do it, St. Lucians. There's a way to do it. But we cannot let Philip call another election. And UWPs, I hope you all are listening, because when I saw this, that questionnaire, that survey that they're doing again, I'm like, wait a minute. Philip just told us if they get him vexed,
0: mm-hmm.
1: if they get me vexed, they just have to get me vexed. You know, like he's the king of St. Lucia.
0: Mm-hmm. Mm-hmm.
1: And now y'all are doing this and asking, well, what do y'all think about the handle? How do you feel about the handling? How do you think the prime minister handled the Richard Frederick, whatever? What do you think about Richard Frederick? Should they have him take him out of the cabinet? Some nonsense they bring him back. That is, and where did you vote in the last election? Where are you going to vote in the upcoming election? Do you understand? And I'm like, wait a minute. And I'm seeing Wayne on the ground. Wayne is hardly in St. Lucia.
0: Mm-hmm.
1: Wayne, we know you don't live here. We know you do not live in the country. We know you live in the UK. Now, we have to stop fooling ourselves and say Wayne lives there. Wayne doesn't live in St. Lucia. He's in St. Lucia because he must be in St. Lucia. Philip has gone overseas. Philip leave them to try and talk their way. Isn't that the first time that mm-hmm. you're hearing Kifo from Shozel come out and make a fool of himself in public, correct?
0: Yes, yes.
1: And okay, all of a sudden,
0: I still want to know how this man, how was he able to convince people in Shozel to vote for him? Because this man cannot convince me to take a breath. And if I don't breathe, I'll die.
1: This guy, I'm so not happy with Shozelians, because this guy cannot see Bradley Felix
0: anywhere
1: when it comes to being a rep for a constituency. There is no way this Kifo character can even he doesn't even have 5% of what Bradley Felix has when it comes to being an MP and being a true politician and doing work for his constituency. This guy is far from it. And we saw Kifo come out. That one now saying agriculture is sexy. Wayne come out. All of a sudden, all MPs are doing press conference. When did we see that?
0: Election time.
1: Oh, Lucians, pay attention. And when Philip says, if they get me vexed, I can just call an election. Philip says that a year prior to calling an election. If we look at what's going on as well, SLP is having meetings in all constituencies.
0: Mm-hmm.
1: Have you noticed?
0: Yes, I have.
1: Every weekend, SLP has a meeting in a constituency. Now, is that normal for a political party to do if you just won an election?
0: Not that I know of. I've never seen it before. I mean, you just won an election. You should be concerned with the business of running the country.
1: That's right. I'm alerting St. Lucians. And there is more to come, because we see Philip has gone to UN meeting and whatnot with Alva. We see all of a sudden Alva, we hang Alva. We hadn't heard Alva for 5 years.
0: Mm-hmm.
1: For 5 years, we did not hear Alva Baptiste. Now that they got rid of, they sent Richard on administrative leave for his for Czech saga,
0: mm-hmm.
1: right? Because they think we're quiet about it. That's also why I think some Zelevs are coming to your program to listen if we're speaking of the Sex for Czech saga with Richard. But we ain't stop it yet. We're still on it. And we're going to have more programs on it too. We want an update on what's happening with that.
0: I have to apologize. I dropped the ball. I was supposed to have a fact-finding mission on that, on the progress of that this week, but I was not able to. But
1: it's okay. It's okay. We're still on it. We're going to revive it. In fact, when we revive it, we're going to be discussing it more.
0: Mm-hmm, mm-hmm.
1: We're going to be discussing it more because it is very substantial.
0: Oh yes, and it is Did you listen to the press conference that was held, the last UWP press conference, where Sarah Flood actually addressed it?
1: Yes, I did, and she said that it is
0: far from over.
1: It is far. That's correct. Her words were, "It is far from over."
0: Mm-hmm.
1: Now, I think what they're trying to do is to see if the Salvation people are quiet, or right now they. I tell you, there's a questionnaire. They're doing a survey. Where you vote last time? Where you going to vote this time? The sex for check saga. The this. The that. They're asking you how many questions, and then at the end of it, it says something, but I did not complete it.
0: Mm-hmm.
1: So you can go until the end, but don't answer the last question, don't submit. So I said I want to go through it to see what it is
0: that they were actually asking.
1: So I answered questions, but when I got to the last page,
0: mm-hmm.
1: I did not answer the last question, and then I just went back and never submitted this. I tried to share this on my own page so people can see it on different pages for people to see it, but there's no share button.
0: Mm.
1: So I just forgot to mention it earlier.
0: Because they don't want it shared. They don't want it shared.
1: St. Lucians, they're doing it quietly.
0: Mm-hmm.
1: St. Lucians, look out. Look out, because there's a survey going on, and it appears to be from them, because they're the ones who use, I think, the St. Lucia News Online.
0: Yes, St. Lucia News Online is a SLP publication, yeah.
1: That's right. So it's the St. Lucia News Online who's actually doing this. And hence the mm-hmm. reason why I know it is them that are executing this right now. So Lucians, be on your guard, because when Philip comes back, he might have a couple announcements. We're seeing CIP money suddenly reaching.
0: Yeah.
1: We're seeing people having to take mandatory that they take whatever. They had to cut a deal with the U.S. for whatever reason to take those criminals in. We're seeing all of this going on. And we solutions are sitting there like nothing is happening.
0: And this guy, listen, this deportee that was expressing frustration, this guy is being used as a scapegoat, you know. They're silencing him so that it will appear to be that, you know, this is an isolated case. And for a judge to rule in a matter that a person as a condition of their bail not be allowed to express frustration on social media, is this woman for real?
1: The judge that had this person evaluated, his mental state evaluated.
0: This judge never
1: sent him in. Send him in for counseling.
0: Exactly, which is what I thought was going to happen. Because remember I was calling for the Ministry of Equity, the Ministry of Foreign Affairs, and all of them to come together and put a program in place to help these people deal with their frustrations. Because when you take him and you lock him up in jail, guess what? He more frustrated.
1: He's more frustrated now.
0: And now he's harboring ill will.
1: You know what they're doing as well. When they shut him up, the deportees that they're bringing into St. Lucia cannot open their mouths and complain.
0: Mm-hmm.
1: So they will vent their frustrations another way, but in silence, and nobody's going to know that they're upset about being in St. Lucia, and it's a excuse my language, they send them to the shithole country, and they don't want to be in this asshole country. You understand what I'm saying?
0: Mm-hmm.
1: So they actually silencing the rest of the yes. devotees by what they're doing to this one, and they're making sure that they say this one is a Saint Lucian by birth. This one is a Saint Lucian who lived in the U.S. They're making sure they clarify that. Now, back to the election thing. UWPs might not take me seriously, but this is we are going to have a Skerrit repeat in St. Lucia done by Philip J. Pierre for the upcoming elections, which is highly likely going to be in the short term. Watch it, people. It's coming. Because it's the only way that they can remain in governance by having elections way before the 5 years, and having elections way before the 5 years, because they know there's a lot more to come out having to do with the CIP and the deal that they may have cut with the US
0: mm-hmm.
1: when it comes to the monies that went missing in the CIP, okay, that they cannot account for. Well, it's accounted for, but they don't want to take a rap for it.
0: Mm-hmm.
1: So they have no choice but to take. I'm asking, is that what happened? And now they have no choice but to take those deportees, those criminals, and bring them into St. Lucia, because the U.S. demands them to do so.
0: Well,
1: and also for them to continue to be able to get them to be able to travel to the U.S., they have to do something to shield themselves and shelter themselves. So I am asking Kenneth Rejok, if you're listening, Mr. Rejok, you go deep, and you always looking for, because you're an investigative journalist. So we're asking you to investigate what that deal was between the St. Lucia government and the United States State Department, that we have to be accepting deportees that are criminals in St. Lucia. Thank you, Angie.
0: Thank you for that.
1: Thanks.
0: Well, like I was saying before I was interrupted, thought it was going to be a shorter interruption than that. We the St. Lucian public, we cannot stop asking the relevant questions. We cannot accept this bluff of staying away from dangerous speculation, because that would be the real danger. We need to continue to ask the questions, the relevant questions. And I say relevant questions. We need to ensure that when policies are put in place in our name, that these policies are not mere cosmetic changes, but they are substantive and they meet the needs of our people. I implore you, St. Lucia, continue to be vigilant. Continue to ask questions. Continue to keep your eye on the prize. Continue to examine the facts and the information and misinformation and disinformation. Examine it. Dismantle it. Don't take it. Don't take it at face value. And Lucians, in all you do, watch your bread. Guys, thank you so much for having me here on Fire FM. I want to encourage you guys also, if you have not bought a flame to help us stay on the air, please If you like the programming, support the program, support the station. 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It's not expensive. It only costs $5. And you know what? You can also become a monthly supporter for the same $5 or maybe $10, depending on what you can donate, I guess, or what support you can provide. It, trust me, it'll be greatly appreciated, and it'll go a long way to protecting the program. Thank you so much for joining me. Stay safe and keep your eyes on the prize. Bye-bye.

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